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Bon Jovi's back on stage finally this week. 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I'm happy for him. Let's get him on stage the rest of the country now. Come on. 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

0: 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More variety from the 80s to now. It's Rick O'Brien. Got an extra excuse to get out tonight. It is National French Fry Day today, buddy, which means all the national chains have fry deals today. 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Let's get to one of the places we love, like Smackin' or Skinny Louie's. Get a great burger and fries. You might not get a deal tonight, but we can celebrate them.
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We have to play this for you for next week. Chances to win $1,000 start up next week with Mo and Sally Monday morning. Start planning on what you would do with that money.

Today is Cool 105.5. More variety from the 80s to now. I want you completely in weekend mode right now. But remember to be around next week at work. Chances to win $1,000. Start up Monday morning with Mo and Sally. We'll have them all day long.

0: 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More variety from the 80s to now with Rick. Not that long until we see this guy, end of October.
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Today's Cool 105.5, more variety from the 80s to now. We got another big World Cup game tomorrow in Miami. So tickets have been dropping for a lot of these games. Is it true for this one? Let's talk next.

0: Today's Cool 105.5, more variety from the 80s to now. Happy Friday, buddy. Got a big World Cup game in Miami to get down to tomorrow. Norway and England are playing. A lot of these games this week around the country have been dropping in price on the secondary sites like StubHub. Tomorrow, it still looks like $2,000 to get in. So if you really want to go, it looks like it'll still cost a lot. Maybe they'll drop tomorrow.
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like down in the car or truck tonight, starting out the weekend, make us a preset on that radio. This is today's Cool 105.5. 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

And Shannon, thanks for listening, driving in Wellington and wherever you are too. We appreciate you starting the weekend with us. 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

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I want you thinking just about the weekend right now and all your plans for the next couple of days. Just plan on being around here Monday. Chances to win $1,000. Start up with Mo and Sally. We'll have them all day long at work.

0: Today is Cool 105.5. More variety from the 80s to now for the weekend. It's Rick O'Brien. You're going to get the kids out this weekend to go see the live-action version of Moana. Come on, the rock back is Maui. Reviews today are not that good. It'll still be fun with the kids, though.
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Wherever you are, too. 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

Cool 105.5. More variety from the 80s to now. If you win $1,000 out of nowhere on Monday, what are you going to do with it? Have a couple of car payments? Take a weekend getaway you didn't plan on yet this summer? You're going to have plenty of chances. Mo and Sally have the first one Monday morning. They happen all day at work.

0: 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More variety from the 80s to now. You got any crazy friends who are off to the Everglades this weekend? That annual hunt they do for the invasive pythons is underway officially again today. And yeah, there's the big prize again. If you get the most of them, you get $10,000. But buddy, pythons are big. We'll leave that to you. $10,000 is not enough.
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Weather is not changing. It's going to be a warm weekend. We are all going to be around the water this weekend, I think, all the way through Sunday.

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3: 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Then Coach Steven Jackson and the DMV Trilogy look to take down the undefeated Dallas Power, led by Coach Nancy Lieberman and Captain Greg Monroe. 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

0: 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And come Monday morning, the Mo and Sally Morning Show will be back on the air with all kind of feel-good vibes you need to start your week. 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

0: 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Hey, it's Madison, and we're all about making sure your day starts off right. So wake up Monday with a smile with the Mo and Sally Morning Show, and you'll also hear the best variety of the 80s, 90s, and today.
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0: 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Today.

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It's Madison. 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
1: All right, let's get your day started with a laugh in the Cool Comedy Club. This is, oh, here we go. This is comedian John Heffron, and he's talking about how men and women communicate.
2: Where I am as impressed, the amount of info you put in a story, ladies, you are equally surprised the fact that one man can speak to another man and get little to no information. That's why your guy can come back from a weekend with a bunch of guys and go, hey, Steve's getting a divorce. Really? Why? I don't know. What, you didn't ask him? Why the hell would I ask him? The guy says he's getting a divorce. That's all I need to know. Why are they getting a divorce? I don't know. They don't like each other. Why do people get divorces? Why do I gotta... To show how much I don't speak to people, I just went to my high school reunion, right? Hadn't seen these guys in a bazillion years. Walked up, went to one of my best friends in high school, went over there and went, hey, what's up? He goes, nothing. What's up with you? Nothing. Caught up.
0: Mo and Sally.
1: All right, today's life hack. This might come in handy since it's the hottest summer ever, right?
3: Yes, it is. Uh-huh.
1: If you want to cool down your body temperature, run your wrist under cold water for at least 5 minutes, and it will cool your blood down. 5 minutes, though, that's a long time.
3: I wouldn't let the water run for 5 minutes.
1: I know you wouldn't, but they say 5 minutes.
3: But you
1: can
3: put ice on your wrist.
1: You can do that,
3: too. How about
1: that? Yeah.
3: Yeah, then you're not wasting water.
1: All right. So I knew Sally was going to poo-poo that.
3: Well, you did it anyway.
1: Still, I guess you could put ice on your wrist, but...
3: But you're right. It's a pressure point right
1: there. It will cool down your blood. All right, so there you go.
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0: me.
1: And now, more with Mo and Sally.
2: Hey, good morning, everybody. Thanks for kicking off your day with us. We appreciate that. So, I found this list of things that have become so ingrained that most of us just do them without even thinking. And when you think about it, that doesn't make any sense. So, it's social norms that make no sense when you think about them. Like blowing out candles on your birthday cake. What? Why do we do that?
3: Because you make a wish.
2: Well, okay.
4: But, like, who started that?
2: Who started it? And now you're blowing.
4: Blowing all over the damn
3: cake. I'm not
4: cake.
3: Eating a cake somebody blows on. Yeah, I
2: think, you know, we've maybe gotten away from that a little bit. How about this? Paying tens of thousands of dollars to bury corpses in the ground.
4: Mm. Yeah, it shouldn't cost so much money. But, like, everybody's going to figure out a way to...
3: My family doesn't do that.
4: What do they do?
3: Cremation.
4: Oh.
2: Cremation.
3: And then the garden at our church, you can put the ashes in there.
4: Okay.
3: And it doesn't cost you a thing.
2: But a lot of people mentioned the huge cost of ceremonial things like funerals and weddings, which weren't meant to be debt-inducing. But, you know, like some couples spend buku bucks on their wedding, mm-hmm. and they're divorced, and they still haven't paid off the wedding.
3: Yep.
2: But so why do we do that? Doesn't make any sense.
3: It doesn't make sense.
4: Probably it's probably Disney's fault or something.
2: Let's blame it on Disney.
3: Blame it on Disney.
2: Social norms that don't make any sense. Balloons. Like, here's a plastic sack of my breath. Happy birthday.
4: Get you some hot breath. Here you go. Love you.
2: Like ties being the standard for business attire.
3: Yeah.
2: Like, you know, do you really need to wear a tie?
3: No, you don't.
2: I mean, if you have a jacket on or whatever, you know. Cards, like giving Hallmark money in exchange for a piece of paper that someone's going to look at for about 10 seconds mm-hmm. and then forget about it.
3: Mm-hmm.
2: Or put it in a drawer or mm-hmm. put it in recycling.
3: Right.
2: Mario has a comment. Go ahead, Mario.
5: Hey, so birthday candles. Each candle represents the year of your life, right?
3: Mm-hmm. Right.
5: You blow them off. It's like a reset button. You blow them off and you start fresh. And you make a wish for the future.
2: Okay. I get it.
3: Yeah.
2: But it just doesn't make sense to blow on the cake that everyone's going to be eating.
5: Well, that's individual, you know, issues.
2: Yeah, you're not going to change my mind on that, Mario.
5: Yeah. All right.
2: Hey, thanks for the phone call.
5: No problem.
2: All right. Bye. I never thought of it like that. You're resetting when you blow out the candles.
3: Mm-hmm.
2: But still, when you go to like a kid's birthday party, he's got snot running down his...
4: Well, that's why they started doing separate...
2: Separate cakes.
4: Yeah.
2: So you see, like, hey, you want a piece of birthday cake? No, I'm good.
3: No, I'm all right.
2: I'm good. I'm extremely hungry, but I'm going
4: to
2: pass.
4: They give the little snotty kid their own cake.
2: Yeah.
4: And then to blow the candle out, and everybody gets a big cake to eat.
2: I thank God somebody invented that. Thank you, whoever you are. Thank God you invented that.

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2: They say the holy water's watered down, and this town's lost its faith. Our colors will fade.

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1: Thanks for waking up with us. It's Mo, Sally, and producer Curtis. Talking about social norms that don't make any sense when you think about it.
2: Mm-hmm.
1: We talked about balloons, like here's a plastic sack of my breath, happy birthday, that sort of thing. Paying money to bury corpses in the ground costs a lot of money.
2: It does.
1: Cards, like giving Hallmark cards and so forth and so on. Here's one, clapping. I mean, we're showing appreciation by smacking our hands together to make noise.
3: That is a good one.
1: Does that make any sense at all?
2: I like it, though.
1: I know, but we've been doing it forever, you know.
2: I know.
1: That's how we show appreciation.
3: There are sometimes clapping is fine, and then other times I'm extremely, like, put off by it.
2: Like when the plane lands?
3: No.
2: You ever been on a plane and it lands?
3: No, thank goodness I have not been on one where people are doing that. That means we went through something.
2: Yeah, I've been on a plane where that's happened.
1: Yeah.
3: But like certain, like maybe like celebrations or something, or like when people are trying to awkwardly pump a crowd up and it's like, everybody clap, like, hey!
1: Oh, yeah.
3: And now I have to deal with everybody clapping off beat and I'm like, no!
1: Or clapping at a funeral.
3: Oh, Lord.
1: You ever been to a funeral where someone clapped?
2: No, I don't think so.
1: Let's see.
2: I mean, it's been a while. But
1: oh, here's one for us, Sally. Buying litter. We buy special dirt just so our cats can poop in it.
2: Mm-hmm. Yes, we do.
3: Special dirt doo-doo. Mm-hmm.
1: Dirt doo-doo. And then we have to buy several different kinds. It shows up at the house. She gets it on Amazon.
2: Yeah.
1: And a big, heavy box will show up, and I got to move it in the house. And it's like three things of litter.
2: Well, but we have to get hypoallergenic litter for two of our cats.
3: Oh, Lord.
1: Does this make any sense at all?
3: They got an allergy to the regular dirt.
2: The perfumes is.
1: So they have special dirt to poop in.
2: Yep. They sure do.
1: It makes no sense at all that we buy special dirt for these cats to poop in.
2: Well, we do.
1: Curtis likes this one. Acknowledging other people's sneezes.
3: Yeah, that'd probably be like my number two one.
2: Oh, yeah?
1: Because
2: you
1: don't get it, right?
3: I just don't get why we're saying bless you all the time.
1: Yeah. And sometimes when someone sneezes like over and over and over, it's like, bless you, bless you.
2: All right, bless you.
1: Yeah, it's like, all right, you're getting three out of me and that's it.
3: And it's not like if I burp and I say, excuse me, that makes sense. Like, I inconvenienced everybody. But like a sneeze, I'm not saying anything in response. You guys were saying something in response to me. I'm the one who did it.
1: And why a sneeze do we say bless you, but a burp we don't?
3: You don't say anything about a burp. You don't say anything about a cough.
1: Mm-mm.
2: That's
1: but a
2: true.
1: Sneeze, we but do say bless you, but
2: well,
1: not.
2: I think because the old wives' tale was your heart stopped for a second when you sneeze. I don't think that, I'm not saying that's true. I'm saying I think that's how that all started.
3: Maybe.
2: Because people say, oh, because when you sneeze, your heart stops, and now your heart's beating again.
1: Oh, so bless you. Okay. I did not know that. I learned something new.
2: Again, that's an old wives' tale.
1: How about this one? Social norms that make no sense at all. Purses. They're useful. Women carry purses.
2: Absolutely.
1: Why are men afraid to carry purses?
3: They're not.
1: More and more, men are carrying purses,
3: yeah,
1: right?
3: Not anymore.
1: I think I'm going to get a purse. My wallet is messed up, so I think I'm just going to start carrying a purse.
3: I told you to get one.
1: I think I will.
2: Oh, Lord.
1: Put all my stuff in there.
3: Oh, I hope you do.
1: Have a little compartment for my sandwich.
3: Yeah, get one and show it off.
1: And my snacks.
2: You don't put sandwiches in purses.
3: Put a sandwich in your purse. We'll show it off. We'll do a fashion show.
1: Yeah, that's called a lunch pail, I guess, if I'm going to put sandwiches and snacks in there.
3: Put all the stuff in your briefcase.
1: In my purse?
3: In your purse.
1: Yeah. A merce. I could have a merce.

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1: Inflation, travel costs, and higher rates are all colliding with retirement decisions. 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
1: It's nice to have a financial planner right there in your backyard and in your back pocket. His name is Esther Jokela. Welcome on into our show, The Power Hour. I'm Jackie Selby, and Esther Jokela of Ambassador Wealth Management would like to be your financial happiness ambassador. So there's a lot that goes into this whole thing. First of all, Essa, how are you?
2: I'm good as always, and decided again this morning to be happy. So there we go.
1: There he is. See, everyone, I told you, he is the happiness ambassador of this radio station.
2: It is a decision. The first decision I make every morning is to be happy.
1: Well, that's really, do you have to tell yourself that, or is it now ingrained?
2: It's ingrained. It's automatic. Mm-hmm. I just put a smile on my face and that's it.
1: And then your feet hit the floor.
2: And then my feet hit the floor and, you know, the world comes at me and we'll deal with it.
1: Right. It's like you have a shield.
2: No, but I mean, honestly, if you have a good attitude about things, it's a lot easier to tackle the difficulties of everyday life and the challenges that come at us. No one is going to be in a position where your life is all the time like a bed of roses and right. and everything is good and everything goes your way. It just doesn't work that way. But it's not what happens to you. It's how you react to what happens to you that is important. So my decision is to keep a smile on my face and try to deal with the problems that arise the best I can. And also at the same time, help my clients deal with the problems that they have, and especially when it comes to retirement planning and making good decisions, giving them more security and more structure in their plan. And that makes them less stressed. And in that, I think less stress means more happiness. So if we can reduce the stress, and we're going to increase the happiness. So that's my aim, is to reduce some of the financial stress with proper planning, and we'll make the world go around that way.
1: Right. Proper planning is the name of the game, and I want to hand out your number, 888-919-9311, 888-919-9311, to reach Essa Jokela, your financial happiness ambassador. It almost seems sometimes a little bit impossible to have happiness when it comes to finances, when you see the world spinning off its axis, if you believe what's on the news, right?
2: Depending on where you get your news and how you react to them, you can be stressed out every single day by opening the news sources that you go through, because they're essentially they're made to be sensational, number one, and number two, they're oftentimes pretty disturbing. So there are things that are way beyond your control, my control, all of the listeners' control. We shouldn't focus too much on those things. We take them into account, but then we need to do some focusing on the stuff that we can actually control. And those are your personal finances and the decisions you make about your retirement, the understanding where you are in life. Are you just approaching retirement? Are you a little bit past retirement? Or do you still have your years to go? And all of those things are kind of critical to critical components in making decisions about how you structure your retirement plan and all of that. But the point is that time period when you're approaching retirement and when you're just past retirement, that's called the red zone, retirement red zone. And the decisions that you make at that time impact the rest of your life in a kind of a magnified way. So you don't want to make those decisions lightly, number one. And number two, you want to have the information, all of the information available to you, so that you can make an intelligent decision instead of trying to guess, what should be working for you and what not. So the more certainty you can build into it, the better off you are.
1: I like the idea of certainty, and certainly that's something, certainly about certainty, that's something that you talk to clients about, because to have some security in, have a retirement paycheck, for example.
2: Well, exactly,
1: once,
2: yeah. yeah.
1: Once the regular paycheck stops, but this is a good time to start planning for it, right? Late 50s, early 60s?
2: Absolutely, yes. It's a good time to have a conversation, plan for it, and make it the best you can make. And the more secure and kind of

0: guaranteed insured dollars you have coming your way, where you don't have to worry about whether it's going to be there or not, the better off you're going to be. And it doesn't mean that you're going to avoid the market altogether. No, there's a place for the market linked dollars where you can continue to grow your assets and stay ahead of the inflation, because inflation is a factor, and
1: right.
0: It always has been and likely always will be, or at least in the foreseeable future it will be. And we have to somehow use tools that will help you conquer inflation and help mm-hmm. you stay ahead of it. Whatever you buy today, it didn't cost the same 10 years ago, and it won't cost the same 10 years from now. So you have to build some kind of factors in there that will help you keep pace with inflation.
1: Right. Index linked dollars. So not all of them, though. Doesn't that kind of go back to the 60-40 rule, or the rule of 100, or whatever in the heck?
0: The 4% withdrawal rule. Yeah, all of those are, those are, I feel that those rules are, they're good kind of general guidelines. Mm-hmm. You know, some of them have been proven not to work out so well. And some of them, depending on the moment in time in history and the market and all of that, they can work, and then sometimes they don't work. But they don't take into account risk factors such as the sequence of return risk factor, which can torpedo those plans in a pretty short period of time if you happen to be a victim of that. So you have to understand how that works, and you have to understand how to combat that and how to protect yourself so that you don't get blindsided by a risk that you didn't even realize existed.
1: Mm-hmm. Certainly most of the, or if not all, of the people who come to see you, their main asset, Essa, is this pile of savings that may be still in a 401k at work.
0: Very true. Okay. Many people have, actually, there are people who have multiple 401ks because they may have changed jobs over the years and still have the 401k account. They just left it at the previous employer. And then just kind of let it evolve however it has evolved. Hopefully it has evolved well. Those are the people that usually come to my office, and we talk about it, and people are concerned about how to now shift from the attitude of accumulating money, and how to is asking me whether there is a different strategy now that they need to start withdrawing money. Mm-hmm. And there's absolutely different strategies and different kind of frame of mind that you have to have if you want to generate the highest possible income and most secure income that you can out of the chunk of money that you've accumulated over the years. But it does. There is an adjustment to thinking, and there's an adjustment to how to approach the retirement years and how to make the money that you've accumulated work in the best possible way for you. And it's not we talk about safe money, and I think sometimes it's kind of misunderstood. It doesn't mean that you're just avoiding markets altogether. It's about kind of matching dollars to time frames.
1: Okay.
0: That is important.
1: All right.
0: So now, you want to have you have certain expenses that come at you every single month, and you want to make sure that you have those expenses covered in a safe and secure way, and then the rest of your money can be linked to a market and help you accumulate more assets as time goes on. Your retirement may last 10 years, it may last 20 years, may last 30 years, and be or beyond. So the planning is long term. This is not a short term thing where you just say, okay, well, how are we going to get through the next year? No, we're trying to get through the next 30 years. And that can present some challenges, but the inflation is certainly one of the challenges that a time frame of that sort will certainly be a factor in, and you have to build that into the plan.
1: Good, because I stress when I see that the inflationary rate went up to 4.2. When you talk right now, when you talk to people, can you run through like a test to see if what they have is going to last in the way that you've shaped it?
0: Absolutely. We can play scenarios and see how the how your plan would react to various conditions.
1: Well, it's nice to know that there could be a scenario where folks can understand whether that money is going to last them or not. A test run, if you will, Essa.
0: Absolutely.
1: So, yeah. Great. 888-919-9311. That's Essa's number, 888-919-9311. Well, I'll let you wrap up the rest of the time.
0: What I'm going to say is that when I talk to people, the items that come up most often are market volatility. Everybody's very happy to see it go up, but then when there's a crash, they're panicking, and market volatility is a very important component. And to make sure that you have enough money to last your lifetime. And those are the issues that I keep running into with my clients all the time. And, you know, this is the work that we do, and we build plans that will help you create an income plan that will last your entire life, no matter how long it is. So I encourage you to give us a call and let's have that conversation, and put you on the right track. And we'll do a report, which includes a fee report and risk assessment to help you recognize some unnecessary losses, potential losses in your portfolio, and see if there's some ways that we can protect those losses and protect you from those losses, and establish you some dramatic growth patterns there as well. And second, we will also perform a tax analysis, because taxes are a very important component of your income. It's not what your income is. It's what actually ends up in your pocket that is the important component. So we try to minimize the taxes as well. So it's basically a customized income plan that will, it's using proven strategies which can strengthen your retirement income to take the worry out of living in retirement. So and basically, we're taking the guesswork out of financial planning for you. So for the next 10 callers, that's a comprehensive financial review, providing a complimentary, no obligation review that will help you get you on the right track. So please give us a call. There's no obligation, no cost.
1: Great. 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Go ahead and call Essa Jokela, 888-919-9311. 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
1: Making some headway into this discussion here on the show today about your paycheck once your paycheck stops. So welcome back to our show, The Power Hour, with Essa Jokela of Ambassador Wealth Management. And Essa wants to be your financial happiness ambassador. He comes by that quite naturally and quite honestly, as he is from Finland, and they are, for the ninth year in a row, the happiest country on earth. Essa,
0: going for double digits next year.
1: I'm excited about that for you.
0: Me too. I can't wait. Needles and pins here waiting for that.
1: Waiting for that survey to come out.
0: Yeah. But meanwhile, we'll just enjoy the 9 years.
1: All right. The 9 years. 9 years is solid. That is a solid thing.
0: That's a very solid.
1: Because think about everything that's happened in the last 9 years. I mean,
0: my goodness.
1: Finland just doesn't change, right? Too fast.
0: Nah, actually, it evolves. It changes all the time. There's something going on all the time, and it's
1: The happiness level.
0: They tinker with it all the time, and
1: they
0: try
1: to
0: stay ahead of the game. They tinker with it all the time, try to stay ahead of the curve.
1: Well, luckily, the happiness part of it has not changed. And
0: No, it hasn't. And you know, the funny thing here is that it has. You've had during this 9-year period of time, you've had at least two totally different governments in place. You had two different presidents, two different governments in place from both sides of the aisle. One was more left-leaning, and the current one is more right-leaning. Mm. And the happiness just keeps chugging along.
1: How long does the president stay in office?
0: It's a 6-year term, and he's allowed to serve 2 of those terms.
1: So 12 years.
0: Yes.
1: What is that neighbor on the other side of you? What's his excuse? He's been in there a heck of a long time.
0: you tell me what his excuse is. He should be gone. He should have been gone a long, long time ago.
1: And, I think he's a clone by now. I really do. Anyway.
0: we do have issues with him, but
1: yes.
0: That's not why we're here today.
1: No. It's just fun. It's just fun to talk about. Listen, this whole idea of having a paycheck once you retire. We talked about that in the last segment, how to get that going and why it would be so important. But what do you think the danger is, or should I say, where do retirees sometimes misunderstand what this safe money concept is?
0: Oh, that's an interesting question, because I think what it boils down to, or what it does boil down to, is that the safe money is not just avoiding markets. Markets obviously go up and down, but that's not the whole concept of it. It's about matching dollars to time frame. So, you know, you have some dollars that you need that need to be safe because you may need them soon, and it doesn't make sense to subject them to market declines and so forth. So those dollars need to be safe. We have to find a safe place for them where they're going to be there when you need them. And also another thing that needs to be safe and secure is your income stream. How do you recreate the paycheck after you stop working? And how do we do that? And there are various ways of accomplishing that. And they're not necessarily the old, you know, 4% rule and so forth. There are new instruments that come to the marketplace all the time that address the needs of current day retirees and those who are approaching retirement, and kind of set them up for an income stream that you can't outlive. Number one, number two, that is secure and insured. And when you have that, which covers all your basic expenses, then that takes a lot of pressure off of you. Then the rest of the money can be kind of dealt with in a different way, and you can participate in the market or. And some of it needs to be in a safer place and more liquid place in some instances. So it's all about the whole plan and the different parts of those plans. But income plan is definitely there. Keeping your money safe for the emergencies and so forth, that's there. And then having market linked growth also be part of it, which keeps you ahead of inflation.
1: Well, this is a good place to give your number, Essa, 888-919-9311. Call Essa Jokela. Book a sit-down with him for no cost, no obligation, 888-919-9311, 888-919-9311. Does this concept differ between near-term needs and long-term needs?
0: Absolutely. There's a big difference between long-term needs and near-term needs. Near-term needs are for things that you may need within the next foreseeable future, say a year, 2 years, 3 years, and emergencies that may arise, and you need to make quick decisions or find quick money for that, for those emergencies. All of us have them in our lives at one point or another. The one thing that's usually common about those expenses is that they're unpredictable. You don't know when they will show up. They just show up. There's an illness. There's a car accident. Something breaks down. Your AC breaks down in the middle of the summer. You don't have a choice. You have to make. You have to deal with that right then and there. Mm-hmm. It wasn't planned, but you have to deal with it right then and there. So that's for the near term, short term, and then long term. We're looking to stay ahead of inflation, and you absolutely need to have that money so that you will stay ahead of inflation. If you don't stay ahead of inflation, then you're actually you're shrinking the value of your dollars, and you're shrinking the purchasing power of your dollars. So we want to make sure that you're staying above the inflation level, and therefore can maintain your standard of living.
1: Mm-hmm. You think people maybe hear this message and think, well, I don't have a lot of money, you know? That's such a subjective idea, isn't it, to retire?
0: It is.
1: Yeah.
0: The way that I look at it is, no matter what amount of money you've accumulated and you've put together, that's important money to you. You could have millions of dollars, or you could have $100,000. That's important money to you. If that's what you have to work with, you have to, and especially when it's a lower amount, you have to be even more conscientious of mm-hmm. what kind of risk you're willing to take with that, because mm-hmm. you really don't have the leeway to accept large losses all of a sudden when you need the money. You don't want to waste 20% of that to a market decline, and all of a sudden you need it, and you thought you had 100,000, now you have 80,000. Mm-hmm. That doesn't make sense. You have to be much more conscientious of it when the dollars are fewer than, you know, when you have a little bit of margin for error mm-hmm. when you have a large chunk of money. But it doesn't mean that you need to, if you've accumulated a large chunk of money, that means that you've done something well in your life, and you've probably analyzed the risks that you're taking and so forth, and you're comfortable with whatever risk level you've accepted. But, you know, your time may be different now, because you're approaching retirement, you're in the red zone of retirement, and you need to start looking at, okay, well, how do I hold on to this, and how do I make it work for me in the best possible way that it can be made to work for you, for your benefit, not mm-hmm. for anybody else's benefit. It's your money. It should be for your benefit. And you may need income from it. How do we establish the highest level of income from whatever you have? How do we establish the reserves for you? And how do we establish an income stream for you that you can't outlive?
1: Mm-hmm. It's, again, 888-919-9311. Call SN. Let's get this started for you if you're in the retirement red zone. And what defines the retirement red zone, by the way? 10
0: years?
1: We
0: take retirement, your retirement age, let's call it 65.
1: Okay.
0: So it would be 10 years before and 10 years after. That would be the kind of the definition of retirement red zone. So those years are critical in the way that you manage your money, much more so than they are initially when you start working when you're young. You can accept risk because you have 30, 40 years to recover from any market declines and so forth. And but when you're 10 years, when you're 5 years, a few years away from retirement, you don't want to subject yourself, your hard-earned and hard-worked and hard-earned money to some market downturn, which can happen in an instant. They can happen very quickly, and they have historically happened rather quickly. And usually people react to them a little bit late. So mm-hmm. then you actually end up realizing the losses because you have to sell it at a discounted price.
1: But we want to be proactive in all of this. Even in between 60 and 70 is such a good time to have your eyes on this and to make sure that stuff is protected.
0: Absolutely, yeah. No, there's and even if you feel like you're in a good place right now, it's still a good idea to have a conversation about these things and kind of get a second opinion on it. If for no other reason than financial institutions and financial companies, financial services companies are constantly developing new products and new ideas and new concepts in to address the needs of the consumers. And those, if you don't have those conversations every once in a while, you don't know what you don't know. Hmm. And you may be missing out on something that would have been very, very beneficial for you and very helpful in establishing more security for your accounts, better income streams for your accounts, more secure income streams, you know, all of that.
1: Well, when we come back, I want to talk about how to stress test a plan once we have it put together.
0: Okay, we try to stay away from the stress, but okay, we can do that. And you know, the stress that I hear all the time from the people who come to my office is they talk about market volatility, like we've talked on this show for quite a while. And people worry about it, and I understand why they worry about it, because it is, it's unpredictable, and you would like to have more certainty in making sure that what you've accumulated will last through your retirement. So making sure that you have an income plan for your entire life, you know, that's what we do day in and day out. And so for the next 10 callers, I invite you to give us a call, and we'll offer a no obligation financial review. And we'll include a fee report and risk assessment for you to help recognize any kind of potholes in your portfolio, and see if by simply protecting portions of your retirement, you could experience some more stability and also some dramatic growth potential there as well. And second, we'll perform a tax analysis to reveal how you could possibly save something on your taxes and increase your cash flow in that way. There we talk about the sequence of your income and where you're taking it and when you're taking it, and also all that matters in how much actually ends up in your pocket. And we will also develop a customized income plan utilizing proven strategies that can help you strengthen your retirement income and take the worry out of living in retirement. So it kind of takes the guesswork out of financial planning for you. And I invite the next 10 callers to take advantage of the comprehensive financial review and that we're providing complimentary, no obligation.
1: It's a good idea to use this phone number to reach ESSA, 888-919-9311, 888-919-9311. Because as he mentioned, there's no cost and there's no obligation. And if you don't have somebody in your back pocket, or, you know, on your side, if you will, in your corner, whichever comparison you'd like to draw there, then this is a good idea, because he doesn't charge for the visit. 888-919-9311, 888-919-9311. This is our Power Hour. We'll be right back.
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1: 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We want to get you into some financial happiness, get you into a position where you're going to be confident during your retirement that your money won't run out. Say you do work out something with your client, and can you test it, like stress test it? You got all the facts and figures up, and you're going to show a little demonstration or something?
0: Yeah, we can do some stress testing that will, we can test for higher expenses or lower returns, or, you know, longer life expectancy, shorter life expectancy. We can take all of that into account. And all of those are important factors in establishing a long-term plan. So we also look at taxes and how do we structure the income in such a way that you're taking it out in the most efficient way, a tax efficient way. You're taking advantage of the moments in your life when you may have lower income as a result of, for example, starting to collect Social Security, part of which is tax free to you. So, you know, taking advantage of those moments when you have a lower income and you can take advantage of the lower income tax rates. You know, the lowest rates in the United States, that it's hard to believe, but we have some of the lowest rates that we've ever had in taxes. And I know that everybody keeps complaining about taxes, but,
1: yes,
0: but you know, we have the lowest tax rate, which is once you get beyond the standard deduction, we have a 10% tax rate, and then we have a 12% tax rate. And then it jumps a little bit, goes to 22%. So if you're able to take the income out when you are subjected to 10% tax or 12% tax, you know, that's a big win. You just gained 10% because you didn't take it out, you didn't delay it or didn't time it, where you're subjecting yourself to a higher tax category, tax rate. And, you know, at 22% or 24, 32, 35, 37, whatever. But the point is that these tax tables can be used to your benefit, and you're kind of forward looking into what your income is going to look like this year. And you know, accountants and tax preparers are very good at looking in the rearview mirror of what happened last year. Okay, so you took this income, and this is how much, this is how you got the income, and these are the taxes that you're subjected to. They don't necessarily look at look ahead and say, okay, well, if you started kind of strategizing with your income, instead of taking it from the Roth IRA, you take it from the IRA when you're in the lower tax brackets, the regular IRA versus the Roth IRA. And then later on when you're in a, or perhaps you can do a conversion at that time, which helps you convert at a low rate to then a Roth IRA type of account where you're not taxed on it at all, ever again. The growth will be tax shielded or shielded from taxes. The income from it will be tax-free. And when it passes on to the beneficiary, it's tax-free. So those accounts are great accounts, and the tax, the conversion strategies for your IRA, your 401k accounts can really be helpful in this scenario. But it does take a little bit of planning, and it takes a little bit of strategizing to take full advantage of all of the opportunities that are there.
1: Mm-hmm. This is S's number. Take advantage of his knowledge in this field and get on his schedule, 888-919-9311, 888-919-9311. Yeah, let's do a stress test. Let's see if you understand all the components of safe money for your retirement. See if these facts and figures and tables and everything that Essa has at his disposal that you're not going to find on ChatGPT or on or on a Google search.
0: Well, it's I find it useful to have those conversations with people, and when you sit down, you learn what their life is like, what are the circumstances of their life? Are they married? Are they divorced? Do they have children? Are the children able to take care of themselves? Do they still need help? Is there a grandchild that needs help? Is there something like that? All of that is it's a conversation, and we can try to find the best possible solutions for your circumstances. And everybody's circumstances are different, so it's not a cookie cutter solution for everybody. Mm-hmm. It's a tailor made, custom made solution that we're looking for that will address all of the client's issues.
1: Yeah, that's good to know that you're able, willing, and you have the knowledge to sit down and help people build a plan.
0: That is correct. Yes.
1: Right. 888-919-9311. 888-919-9311. Now, Ambassador Wealth Management, we're not talking about a brokerage. You're not going to encourage people to buy this stock or that stock, and here's the latest deal, and I got an alternative investment for you, young man. Step this way.
0: No, we're dealing with more secure instruments, and we try, as I keep harping on the show, We're looking for security and ways to build guardrails for your money and safety nets so that you're protected from the market downturns, but still allows you to participate in the market gains. It's a nice thing when you see a statement that you've witnessed through your observation of the news that the market all of a sudden took a 20% dive, and you start worrying about it a little bit. Then you look at your statement and say, "Oh, wait a minute, I didn't lose a dime." That's it. Sometimes that zero return can be a hero for you, mm-hmm. and it's much better to see a zero return than to see a minus 10%, 15%, 20%, or beyond. I mean, when you look at the earlier events in the market and how they have been catastrophic to some people, were the internet bubble, the dot-com bubble that burst in 2000. I mean, that wiped out about almost 80% of NASDAQ value. I mean, that's a lot of
1: wow.
0: That's a lot of money to lose, and it was devastating for some people.
1: Sure. Interestingly, I was just reading that there are $8 trillion in assets spread across, you know, hundreds of thousands of 401k plans that serve the working people of America. 80 million active employees in the United States right now that are still contributing to a 401k plan, like a primary employer provided retirement savings vehicle. Right. And so that's most of us.
0: That's a good chunk of us. Good chunk of the working population. Mm-hmm. And there are a lot of people who are in retirement or still in school and so forth, or mm-hmm. or who are, you know, perhaps homemakers or whatever they are, who are not actively participating in that. But if you're not, then you know you should do other planning, IRA accounts, Roth IRA accounts, and so mm-hmm. forth. But the 401k accounts have become very popular. And you know what happened? If you look at the history of it, in the older days, usually a man woman went to work for a company and pretty much ended up working throughout their lifetime for that company and then retired. But when they retired, they had a pension that was purchased mm-hmm. and that was provided by the company. The pension was essentially all it was an annuity that provided the income stream for the client for the rest of their life. It wasn't the company who was guaranteeing that income. It was an insurance company through a product called annuity, and those are in that scenario, the company and the insurance company assumed the risk for the returns. They guaranteed certain formula for your income for the rest of your life.
1: Oh wow!
0: Now since the pensions have
1: gone away,
0: diminished in great way, mm-hmm. or gone by the wayside in many, many places, that decision and that risk has been shifted from the company to the individual, the worker. So now you have a 401k account. Who is responsible for the gains and losses in that account? It's you. It's not somebody else. The company doesn't take any responsibility for the poor choices that you may make inside of your 401k plan. That's on your shoulders. So it's good to have a little bit of understanding of how you can make the most of the 401k plans that you have, and understand that this is the money that you'll need to kind of secure the rest of your life, mm-hmm. and secure an income stream, secure the emergency funds for yourself, and secure enough money for growth so that you have an opportunity to stay ahead of inflation. And I mean, it's a formula. It's a pretty simple formula when you look at it that way. But that's what it is. You have to address those three things, and then you can have a secure and happy retirement financially.
1: Sure. I just feel like a lot of people are just in the dark about the whole thing. And statistics indicate that we are in the dark about how to take a distribution from these accounts. And so I guess that's why we're on the air every week, Essa.
0: That's right. You know, there's a lot of misunderstanding on how to mm-hmm. best, what is the most useful way, what is the most beneficial way mm-hmm. for you to take the income out of it, out of your 401k accounts, your IRA accounts, and so forth. And, And you have to kind of understand what the options are. And if you don't know those options, and oftentimes when people walk into my office, the concerns are usually about the market volatility. How do I deal with the market volatility? And I don't want to lose money now. I'm getting close to retirement. How do I make sure that I have enough income from this source that will it'll last me for a lifetime? So, you know, that's what we deal with all the time. That's our daily occurrence over here. We make these plans and help you establish an income stream that you cannot outlive. So for the next 10 callers, I offer a no cost, no obligation financial review so that we can have that conversation with you. I encourage you to take advantage of it. And the analysis will also include a fee report and risk assessment to help you recognize potential losses in your portfolio. Are there ways that we can protect your portfolio and help you grow it? How do we do that? How can we provide some dramatic growth potential for you? And we also do a tax analysis for you. Are there ways that we can reduce your taxes, which will basically put more money in your pocket, not by taking more risk, by doing a little bit more wise tax planning? So that's part of the plan. We also customize an income plan that will use proven strategies, which can strengthen your retirement income and take the worry out of living in retirement and kind of the guesswork out of your financial planning. So for the next 10 callers, that's a comprehensive financial review, and we're providing complimentary, no obligation. I encourage you to take advantage of that. Give us a call.
1: That's nice. No cost, no obligation. 888-919-9311. 888-919-9311. Essa, do you usually have people meet at your office, or do you meet out and about, or?
0: Most of the time the meetings are in my office, and we are from there. But you know, if there are some special circumstances, we can make arrangements.
1: Okay, very good. One more time on the number, 888-919-9311.
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1: Travel Dreams. Is that guy still alive, that Robin Leach? Wishes or... I don't know. Champagne Wishes and Caviar Dreams. Thank you.
0: That's it.
1: Well, we do like to travel a lot of people at the beginning, especially of retirement, because you have that intersection of time and money, Essa.
0: Absolutely. There are the initial years of retirement, which are kind of labeled as go-go years. So we end up moving along and doing all the things that we want to do that will take a lot of energy and give you that require your physical well-being. And travel is one of those things, especially if you want to do some hiking and whatever it may be. Those are the go-go years, and that's fine. You should kind of enjoy that, and you should do it when you can do it. If you can't do it, it's too late. If you start experiencing health issues that prevent you from doing, then you missed out on the go-go years. I encourage you not to miss out on the go-go years.
1: No, you don't want to miss out on the go-go years. I'm just still thinking about that darn TV show. And it was 70s and 80s it was on. And
0: it was, yes. Robin Leach.
1: Yeah.
0: And the lifestyles of the rich and famous.
1: His voice was so annoying. I'm Robin Leach. But it was even before MTV Cribs or anything. It was the thing that you watched if you wanted to see how richer people really lived.
0: Yeah, no, I remember the show, and it was very amusing and entertaining.
1: Mm-hmm. Well, so for those who want to get up and go and travel about the world, there's lots of ways to do it, but you got to plan for it. I mean, isn't that the bottom line?
0: That's the bottom line. Is you want to do the go-go years, and you may need to budget a little bit more for the early years of your retirement just because you want to do more. And you want to experience the things, you want to travel places that you've always dreamed of traveling to, and so forth. So yes, go-go years are the early years, and a little bit budgeting for that purpose is helpful. But without structure, the early overspending can really reduce your flexibility later on. So we don't want to jeopardize the later years just because we have high hopes for the go-go years.
1: Well, right. Can you give an example? I mean, some people want to think that the beginning of retirement is all that there's going to be.
0: It is not. It can last 10 years, 20 years, 30 years, mm-hmm. and beyond. So no, it takes some long-term planning to figure it out and make it work for your benefit. And these are the things that we can have a conversation about, and we can ask the questions from you about what are your plans and how do you envision yourself living your retirement. I mean, some people want to travel. Some people want to participate in volunteer work, causes that are important to them, and that's fine. There's no one formula for retirement. There are many, many different ways to approach it. But the bottom line is that if you have your finances in order and if you have a good plan financially, that will allow you to do and live the life that you want to live. That's what we're aiming for. Mm-hmm. And we're not trying to force you to live in a way that we would like for you to live. You live your life the way that you want to live. Mm-hmm. But let us help you with a plan that will get you there so that you don't need to be stressed about your finances and about where your income is coming from, you know, this year, or where is it coming in year 15. You know, you have to have all of that covered, and we can have those conversations. What I find kind of interesting is, as I meet with people, is how often times they are surprised at the questions that I ask, and they say, well, wow, I hadn't really thought about it that way. And it's revealing because it helps them now start thinking about it the way that you kind of have to think about it if you want to think about it from the financial perspective and making sure that you have the resources available for you when you need them. And that's the way, or it's part of the process of constructing a plan.
1: Mm-hmm. So I'm going to give your number, 888-919-9311, because my mind is racing now through all the places I want to travel to. 888-919-9311. But do you find that people, when they talk about travel and planning for that in their retirement, they don't really take too many extra trips, do they, compared to the pattern that they had established while they were working? Or am I wrong?
0: And I think you have, number one, more time in your hand.
1: Sure.
0: So for some people, travel is a passion and it's important for them. Yes, those people end up taking more trips.
1: Okay.
0: And taking full advantage of their freedom of time at that time. But again, if you've planned your finances in a proper way, you can do that. If you haven't, then I'm sorry, you're going to be sitting around home.
1: Right.
0: You know, conserving the dollars. And we're trying to make your life the best and most comfortable that we can with the dollars that you've accumulated through your working years.
1: Sure. Is there a big risk then of treating your retirement like one long vacation?
0: Well, if the dollars are there, there's nothing wrong with having a long vacation, is there?
1: Mm-hmm. No.
0: So, but I think all of us, we can be on a vacation mode for a little bit, but at some point it becomes you don't find the purpose in that anymore. And all of us need purpose in life. Mm, and mm-hmm. and there are maybe things that we want to do. We enjoy travel, but we also we're very passionate about some of the volunteering that we've done and mm-hmm. some of the causes that we've supported and so forth. So you may be able to get a portion of your passion by participating in that. And there's nothing wrong with that. That's a good retirement plan, is when you can do something that you're passionate about and you enjoy doing. And when the finances are in order, it's much more fun to participate in those.
1: What about when it's the other way around and you have plenty of assets, but you don't use them for your enjoyment?
0: Well, there I can tell you about some of the examples. And I do have clients who have sizable portfolios and they don't really need to worry about money. Yet for some reason, at least a portion of those people still are very frugal. And they're frugal because that's the way they've always lived their life. And I can give you an example of an elderly lady who is still in relatively good condition, lost her husband not too long ago, but she likes to travel overseas to her home country. And I had a conversation about that with her, and she was complaining. She says, I'm really wondering if I should go again because it is so uncomfortable, and I feel so beat up by the time I get there because it's a long flight. It's a 10-hour flight.
1: Oh gosh!
0: And I'm like, okay, well, what are you? Are you doing at least business class or first class? And she says, oh no, I don't want to spend that money. And I my response to that is that no, you have to. I mean, you basically deserve it. You've worked so hard all your life. You've accumulated a nice nest egg that you rely on, and there's way more money in your portfolio than you will ever use in your lifetime. And your income stream is so healthy that, you know, that every single month there's money left over. So I said, please take the first class flight or business class minimum, so you don't beat yourself up in a coach seat for 10 hours. Mm-hmm. You have the funds to travel in comfort. Travel in comfort. And so I have to sometimes encourage my clients to spend the money that they have and that we've accumulated by working together.
1: Mm-hmm. Sometimes I feel that the older generations, they are so used to being frugal, it's very, very hard to change their minds. They want to give the money to the next generation, but I think that they can use a little encouragement to go ahead and have some enjoyment with that.
0: Yes, absolutely. I mean, you have to have an estate plan. So what is going to happen to your assets after you pass away? I understand situations, especially if there's somebody who has a special needs situation where the beneficiary is really in a tight spot. You know, perhaps they have some illness or whatever it is. Okay, I understand when you want to set up a plan for them so that they will be financially secure even when you pass away. I understand it in those scenarios, but then for the most part, the people are in a situation where their children, they're self-sufficient, they're doing fine, and in my view, the retirement assets that you've accumulated them basically, number one, for your own use, not for somebody else's use. Trust me, mm-hmm. They will not appreciate the funds that you have accumulated as much as you do, because you know the work that went into it and the discipline that went into it to accumulate all of those funds.
1: Right, because you that's a very good point, because the person that you're willing the money to, or who the beneficiary of accounts and so forth, they won't have the same value on the money that you do.
0: They rarely do. Mm-hmm. I mean, I've witnessed numerous occasions where this has been an issue. And when having the conversations with the children, their view of what's going to happen after my mom and dad pass away is, their view of it is completely different than the parents' view is.
1: Right.
0: and it's kind of eye-opening, and eye-opening also to the parents, because oftentimes parents and children have never had these conversations. Mm. So, you know, it goes beyond the market volatility. It goes beyond, you know, all of that. But we're still trying to make sure that the owner of the funds will have enough money to last through their lifetime, no matter how long it is. If it's 5 years, if it's 10 years, if it's 30 years, it doesn't matter. We need to make a plan for it. So that's what we do day in and day out. And we're pretty good at it. And I would hope that you would want to have a conversation about that to make sure that your plan can be can withstand the test of time and all of that. So for the next 10 callers, we offer a no-cost, no-obligation financial review. We encourage you to take advantage of it. Give us a call and we'll sit down and we'll see what we can do and how we can possibly improve your situation. The analysis will include a fee report and risk assessment to help you recognize potential potholes or losses that you may have in your portfolio. And maybe there are ways that we can protect your retirement nest egg and at the same time provide some dramatic growth potential for it as well. And we will also perform a tax analysis to reveal how you can perhaps reduce your taxes, because if you can reduce your taxes, that's like a no-brainer. Mm-hmm. You should, instead of giving the money to Uncle Sam, let's hold it in your pocket with some of the strategies that we can apply to it. And we'll also develop a customized income plan utilizing proven strategies which can strengthen your retirement income and take the worry out of living in retirement. So basically, we're taking the guesswork out of financial planning for you. And that means it's a comprehensive financial review that we're providing, complimentary. There's no obligation, no cost. And I encourage you to give us a call and take advantage of this.
1: 888-919-9311. 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And have a great rest of your weekend. See you next week, Essa.
0: All right. See you next week. Have a good one.
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0: And now, more with Mo and Sally.
1: Starting your day off with a smile, it's the Cool Comedy Club. This is comedian Bob Marley. I love this. I can totally relate. He's talking about chips and dip.
2: Do you ever pick up a little chip that doesn't look like it's going to make it through the dip? It's got like a little fault line in it. Do you ever stick it in the dip anyway because you're so confident of your chip dipping skills? And you hear that awful noise? Oh, boy. I always run back to the bag and I get the big fat daddy rescue chip. Dun dun dun dun! I'll save you!
0: Mo and Sally.
1: Today's life hack. All right, you ready? It's a quick one. All right, and this might come in handy, Sally, the next time you're cooking with fish.
3: Okay.
1: If you can't get that disgusting smell of fish off your hands.
4: Okay. Fishy, fishy.
1: Yeah. All right. Here's what you do. Wash your hands with toothpaste.
3: What?
1: Boom. Gone.
3: Really?
5: Interesting.
1: Yeah.
3: I didn't even think about that.
1: Yeah, so if you can't get that fishy smell off your hands, try washing your hands with toothpaste.
3: Well, I'll give you a little tip on that.
1: Yeah?
3: If that fish smells really, really fishy,
1: yeah,
3: it might not be good fish.
1: Oh, if it smells overly fishy?
3: Yeah.
5: Well, that means it's going bad.
3: Hey, kid, that possibly, yeah.
6: It's not supposed to have too much of
3: it's
6: an
3: odor.
6: It's
3: not supposed to. Fish is really not supposed to stink.
1: Interesting, yeah. I've never thought about that. How can you tell if fish has gone
3: it
1: bad?
3: It also can be slimy.
4: Sorry.
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1: Hey, it's...
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1: Good morning, everybody. Thanks for waking up to the Mo and Sally morning show. Do you guys ever Google a word to find out how to spell it?
2: All the time.
3: Yeah.
2: All the time.
4: It's a smart thing to do.
1: A lot of us do this. I do it all the time, too. Someone looked at Google search stats to find the most common words we struggle to spell.
3: Okay.
1: So we're going to have a little spelling bee here. So you guys, are you ready?
2: Yeah.
1: To spell?
2: I'm a terrible speller.
3: Let's hope so. Am I allowed to, do I have to say it out loud, or am I allowed to write it down first?
1: I would prefer that you not write it down. I don't think that's how the spelling bee works. So we'll start with the word maintenance.
3: Who's that for?
1: I'm going to go with, well, either one. Sally, you want to try to spell maintenance?
2: No.
1: Okay. Curtis.
3: All right. Maintenance. Okay. MAINTENANCE.
1: That is correct.
2: Wow.
1: Nice job.
2: I would have totally got that wrong.
1: Nice job. Are you looking on your computer by the...
3: No, I have...
1: Okay, no cheating.
3: I'm not cheating.
1: Okay.
2: I'm cheating.
1: All right. next word. Sally's just like, no, I'm not going to try to spell that.
2: Just go to Curtis.
1: Next word is diarrhea.
3: Oh, no.
1: That's one of the common words that
3: we
1: don't know how to spell. Diarrhea. Sally.
2: D-I-A-R-E-E-A?
3: No, there's an H in there somewhere, and I hate it.
2: Oh, there is.
1: Curtis, diarrhea.
3: No, I can't do it. D-I-A-R-E-A-H. It's not right. Yeah, I don't know.
2: P-O-O-P.
3: P-O-O-P. No, how do you spell it?
1: D-I-A-R-R.
3: Two R's.
1: Okay. H-E-A.
2: There is an H in there. Okay.
3: Hate that
1: yes.
3: word.
1: Okay. How about pneumonia?
3: Woo! All right. That starts with a P.
2: P.
1: P is silent. All right.
3: P. N.
1: Sally put an H in there?
3: No, there's
1: okay,
3: no
1: you
3: H
1: need
3: in
1: to go sit down.
2: Oh,
1: there's no
2: I'm
1: H
2: still
1: in
2: thinking
1: pneumonia.
2: About diarrhea.
1: Oh, my gosh.
3: Is it P N? Is an E?
1: Uh huh.
3: M-O-N-I-A? No.
1: You left a U out.
3: I knew there was a U somewhere.
2: Oh, there's a U in there.
1: P-N-E-U-M-O-N-I-A.
2: Now, if you weren't looking at the word, Mo, would you be able to...
1: Pneumonia? Probably not. I think I would probably miss that.
3: Do one of the ones I know again.
1: let's see. Appreciate.
3: A-P-P-R-E. C-I-A-T-E?
1: That is correct.
2: I would have gotten that one right.
1: Yeah, how about restaurant?
2: R-E-S-T-A-U-R-A-N-T.
1: You should know how to spell that, Sally, since we go to a lot
3: so
1: of...
3: many.
1: We go to those quite a bit, so yeah. All right, that's our spelling bee.
3: No, you got to do some, because you can't just be the controller of the words. So we're going to get some for you.
1: All right.
3: So we can see you look stupid for a second, too.
1: All right, it's my turn to look dumb.

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1: Starting your day off with a smile, it's the Cool Comedy Club. This is a classic. It's comedian Jerry Seinfeld talking about infomercials.
2: It is amazing what people will believe. I watch these infomercials late at night. I start to believe them. But I'm watching, and I start thinking, you know, I don't think I could cut through a shoe with any of my knives. That does look pretty good. There is nothing about my life that I could tell you that is more embarrassing than the fact that I have actually spoken the words, I would like to order the Ginsu knife. I actually own the Ginsu knife. I'm going to get this knife and cut my shoes up.
0: Mo and Sally.
1: Got today's life hack. Ooh, it's a bacon hack.
3: Bacon.
4: Bacon. So is this a preparation hack, or
1: yes,
4: like you got to make bacon better?
5: Can you though?
4: That's what I was asking.
1: They say you can.
5: Yeah.
1: Run your bacon under cold water before cooking it. Doing so will reduce shrinkage by up to 50%.
4: You know what? You know, I know this sounds funny, but I do hate when bacon starts shrinking up. It is annoying to me.
1: Mm-hmm.
5: Really?
1: Yeah. They say.
5: Never heard that.
1: Run your bacon under cold water before cooking it. It will reduce shrinkage by up to 50%.
5: Huh.
4: That's crazy because you do normally hear about, you know, the other way you want to avoid cold water.
1: So yeah. On guys, it's totally the opposite.
4: Yeah.
1: You run that under cold water, that will increase shrinkage.
4: So bacon's different.
1: Bacon
4: so just think the opposite.
1: Is quite the opposite, oh, yeah. So there
5: good
1: you go.
5: To know.
1: There you go, today's life hack.
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1: Hey, it's...
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1: All right, so if you're driving around in a new car, congratulations.
2: Mm-hmm.
1: Now the bad news.
2: Mm.
1: Your brand new ride could be slowly killing you.
3: I don't think anybody wants that kind of bummer news.
2: I was going to say, why? What?
1: A study at Harvard just found the new car smell that everyone knows and loves might cause cancer.
2: What?
1: They left a brand new car parked outside for 12 days and then measured the air quality inside, and it was not good. They found large amounts of two known carcinogens. Yeah, not good.
2: Ooh.
1: But everybody seems to love that new
2: car
1: smell.
2: The new car smell,
3: so it's like something in that chemical.
1: Yeah, chemicals.
2: It's not good for you.
1: So maybe, you know, keep your car, your brand new car, well ventilated. Maybe keep it clean and try to park in the shade because, yeah, that new car smell that we all love, not so good for you.
3: Thanks so much for that.
2: That is a bummer.
1: Well, that's a great way to kick off this topic.
3: Yeah, great.
1: What's your favorite smell? Do you have a favorite smell?
2: I always like the smell of fresh cut grass.
1: That's very popular. I put this on Facebook.
2: Is that popular?
1: A lot of people say yes, fresh cut grass.
2: Mm.
1: That's a
2: especially when I didn't have to do the mowing.
1: Yeah, that's a very popular smell. I'm going to go with suntan lotion or suntan oil at the beach.
2: Oh, really?
1: Yeah.
3: What does that smell like?
2: Well,
1: you got the ocean there and you got maybe the coconut scent or whatever. It's just, I think that's a very nice smell.
2: What about you, Curtis?
3: I like the smell of gin or coffee, but that was kind of typical.
1: Now, that's another popular one. People say coffee. Terry on Facebook says babies and puppy breath.
2: Oh, yeah, puppy breath, sure. Mm. I don't know about baby breath.
1: And there's one that says, Grace says fresh baked bread and coffee.
2: Yeah.
1: Alyssa says coconut scent. Yeah, that's a good one, too. Becca says, I love the smell of my bed because then I'm in it and not around people. She also says green peppers and the pits at a racetrack.
2: What?
3: Racetrack pits, huh?
1: People have mentioned like diesel fuel or racing fuel. And so, yeah.
2: Really?
1: Yeah.
2: Huh.
1: Kathy says right before there's a rainstorm.
2: Oh, yeah, the way it smells right before it rains.
1: And let's see. Yeah, more fresh cut grass.
3: People keep mentioning this petrichor thing.
1: What? Petrichor? Okay, somebody explain that. And I did not know that. It's that smell of the dirt and grass when rain first hits it, especially in the summer when it's super hot out and the ground almost steams.
3: Out here learning words.
1: It's petrichor?
3: Mm-hmm.
1: Is that how you say that?
2: I've never heard of that before.
1: Jennifer says the smell is so strong then it's the best.
2: Hmm. Who knew?
1: But I've never heard it called that before. Anyway. That's the question today.
2: Okay.
1: What's your favorite smell? And do you have one that's very unusual? You know.
3: Call in if you like feet.
2: I used to like the smell of my dog's feet.
3: Oh, wow.
1: I'm pointing to Sally because when we first got together, she was like, oh, I love the smell of my dog's feet. And I'm like, what? And she goes, she made me smell them. She goes, it smells kind of like popcorn. And
2: her little paws, she was so sweet.
1: Yeah, we're still together, by the way.
2: Yeah.
1: That didn't drive me away.
3: Y'all are crazy.
1: She liked the smell of her dog's feet.
2: I did.
1: All right, if you've got one for us.
2: I'm a weirdo.

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1: I'm sorry, I cannot do that. 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
1: We're talking about your favorite smells. Mm-hmm. Name one of your favorite smells, because we mentioned that the new car smell.
2: Mm-hmm.
1: And new cars. Yeah,
2: could be bad for you.
1: That's apparently bad for you. Mm. It could be killing you slowly.
2: But everybody loves that smell of a new car.
1: Right. But some strange and some not so strange favorite smells that we've heard about on Facebook. Fresh cut grass, very popular.
2: That
1: smell.
2: Was one of mine, yeah.
1: Coffee, very popular. Kate says burning leaves in autumn all over the neighborhood at Halloween in New York.
2: Hmm.
1: Yeah, burning leaves.
2: That is Curtis can't relate to the outdoorsy stuff.
3: No, we also have Greg who said burning wood. That's kind of like related.
2: Mm-hmm.
1: And didn't somebody say honeysuckle?
3: That's Linda. Uh-huh.
2: Yeah, Linda. I can relate to that, Linda, because I grew up with, there was honeysuckles all around where I grew up.
3: Is that a fruit, a flower? What is
2: it? It's a flower.
1: It's a flower.
3: Yeah, okay.
1: Mm-hmm. Did you ever take the little stems out and suck on them?
2: Yep,
1: yeah,
2: sure did.
1: We did too.
2: Mm-hmm.
3: Oh, those!
1: Yeah.
3: I don't know what those smell like.
2: They smell
1: good,
2: really nice.
1: Good smell.
2: Somebody also said, a couple of people said, right when you first strike a match, that smell, that is a good smell. It's probably not good for you, but it is a good smell.
1: I think Ochi said that. Well,
2: there was a couple of people who said that.
1: Also, people they like fuel. Like Ken says race fuel, and then Melissa says gasoline, marine diesel, and diesel exhaust from old buses.
2: Lordy.
3: Yeah, a lot of gas is always popular. That's a popular one anytime you do the like favorite smell thing.
2: Bill says in this text, his dad was a veterinarian, and as a kid, he used to take the lid off the jar of alcohol-soaked cotton balls and still likes that smell today.
1: Oh, okay.
2: He likes the smell.
1: Nancy says cigar smoke, so sexy. I think that can go one way or the other. Depends on if it's a good cigar or like a cheap cigar. But I will tell you.
2: Back when you smoke cigars, sometimes your clothes would just reek.
1: Yeah, it wasn't good.
3: Nasty.
1: It was nasty. My dad used to have a friend, though, that would smoke a pipe. Now, that was a good smell. I used to work for a guy.
3: Karen also says that. She said her dad smoked a pipe.
2: Oh. Yeah.
3: And she loved the smell of the tobacco he used.
2: I just don't think it smells good the next day.
1: Mr. Janik, who I worked for at the skating rink, he would smoke a pipe and it smelled so good.
2: I like the smell of rosemary. We have a rosemary bush, a little small one.
1: Oh, yeah.
2: I love the smell of that.
1: Yeah. Favorite smell?
2: Hi, Mo and Sally Show. Who's this?
4: Hey, Sally. It's Governor Dan. I like the smell of fresh cedar wood.
2: Ooh.
4: Early in the morning.
1: Oh, yeah. That's nice. Yep. That's a good one.
2: That's a good one, Dan.
4: Yeah. I do a lot of cedar work when I do my jobs, you know.
1: Yeah. Mm-hmm.
2: Yeah.
4: But, yes, much love. Okay.
1: All right.
4: Okay.
1: See
4: I'm
1: you, Dan.
4: I'm at the job. I'm busy. I'm sorry.
1: All right. Okay. Go work with your wood.
3: Bye.
2: Bye.
3: Inappropriate.
1: What?
2: A little bit.
1: He's working with wood this morning, and he likes the smell of it.

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Got a shout-out. Michelle checking in for some Michael Jackson. I like that idea. Yeah, your Michael is coming up next.

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your chance to fly away and see Bryan Adams in Milwaukee. You get tickets to the show, meet Bryan Adams, and walk away with some really cool merch. 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And that's it. 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
1: Today's cool 105.5, cloudy skies, and they're talking about a chance of thunder showers today and a high of 91 for your Saturday and looking at a low of 77 tonight.

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1: All right, class, tell me about your weekend. 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

today's Cool 105.5. Well, looking at cloudy skies and a chance of thunder showers today. High of 91 for your Saturday and a low of 77 tonight.

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Jump in on this. 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

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So the deal is, Katy Perry, she's doing a free show in Mexico August 25th. Oh, come on. Let's go.

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amazing. You got a chance to fly away and see Bryan Adams in Milwaukee. 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

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It is your feel-good weekend with cloudy skies. And they're telling us we got a chance of thundershowers today. High of 91 for your Saturday and a low of 77 tonight with Brittany.

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Today is Cool 105.5, and a shout out to Jennifer checking in from West Palm, dying to hear something, anything from Miley Cyrus. I love it. You're Miley, coming up next.

0: She works right alongside you. 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

All right, let's get you in on this. You got a chance to fly away and see Bryan Adams in Milwaukee. 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

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An absolute blast. 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

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Today's cool at 105.5. So I heard from my friends in New York that Shaggy's performance Thursday night in Central Park was a huge hit, headlined the Summer Stage 40th anniversary celebration in New York City.

Did you look at the calendar? It is July 11th, and you know what that means. Free Slurpee Day at 7-Eleven, and there's a brand new flavor. Let you know all about it after Lord on today's Cool 105.5.

0: Free Slurpee Day at 7-Eleven. Good afternoon, Jody, and on today's Cool 105.5. Yes, 7-Eleven celebrating its 98th birthday and the 60th anniversary of the Slurpee. 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

Thanks for sharing the weekend with us. More variety on today's Cool 105.5. This song from the original Top Gun, well, you know, there's a third installment in development that will star Tom Cruise. No release date yet.

I am so looking forward to Bruno Mars coming to South Florida. He's doing two shows in September, Hard Rock Stadium. And see, I'm hoping by September it'll cool off just a bit. We have your tickets. You can sign up to win yours right now. 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

0: Free summer fun in the park in Jupiter tonight. It's more variety on Cool 105.5. Good afternoon. Hi there, it's Jody in Shakespeare by the Sea. That continues this evening at Carlin Park. There's food trucks. It's always a good time. Main performance, 8 to 10. You could arrive starting at 6:30 and admission is free.
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1: 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I'm out with you. Something that means a lot to me.
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0: It's another hot, melty summer day in South Florida. 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More variety on today's Cool 105.5. Good afternoon. Hey there, it's Jody. 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

0: She knows about your shopping addiction. 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
0: Hey, that's what I was going to say. 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

More Weekend Variety on Today's Cool 105.5. And I heard Avril Lavigne, one of the lucky winners of a designer purse at the Swift Kelce wedding last weekend. So despite the rumors, the couple have no plans to release a wedding film or a documentary. We'll have to wait until those pics come out.

While you're out and about, may want to pick up a Powerball ticket. No one won, well, in quite some time. So the estimated jackpot, it's up to $457 million. And the cash value, by the way, $205 million. Not bad. Good luck if you play. From today's Cool 105.5.

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Hard Rock Live. That's August 25th.

Colorado State University just lowered their outlook for the 2026 Atlantic hurricane season and now forecasting 9 named storms through November. It's down from 13. It's more variety for your weekend. Today's cool, 105.5.

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0: more weekend variety. Thanks so much for hanging with us on Today's Cool at 105.5. Hey there, it's Jody, and if you love chicken wings, I have the perfect event for you, and it kicks off in just a few minutes in Boca Raton over at South County Regional Park. It is the fourth annual Wing Bash, and it's always a great time. 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

0: few days, the fireworks finally have stopped, and my Harley, she's okay. Some more variety. Today's cool. 105.5. Hi there, it's Jody. Fun in Jupiter tonight. Shakespeare by the Sea over at Carlin Park. You can arrive starting at 6:30. It goes until 10 tonight. There are food trucks. This sounds like such a good time for the whole family. Bring a blanket or a lawn chair and enjoy. 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
1: with Bob Howard. So I've got bad news if you thought you'd ever be able to outrun all the spiders minutes away.

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1: With Bob Howard, glad to have you listening. Bad news. Did you think you could outrun every spider? 258 species of spider have been put to the test. 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